0: I asked her when she had got back to London. I told Jane, give our regards to Russell. I told her, I told her to give our regards to Russell. Denken Sie an den Time Shift, an die Verschiebung der Zeit, falls das einleitende Verb im Simple Past steht. Now let's practice some more sentences in reported speech. He said, I've read the play. In der indirekten Rede muss es lauten, he said he'd read the play. I asked her, are you from London? I asked her if she was from London. Auch whether wäre hier möglich. I asked her whether she was from London. He told me, give my love to Jane. He told me to give his love to Jane. Eine Verschiebung findet auch statt bei can, will, may und must bzw. have to. Can wird zu could, will wird zu would, may wird zu might und must bzw. have to wird zu had to. I asked her, can I help you? I asked her if I could help her. Or, of course, I asked her whether I could help her. Wir sehen, dass sich bei den Personen notwendige Veränderungen ergeben. I asked her, can I help you? I asked her if I could help her. She said, I'll be back soon. She said she'd be back soon. They said, we must go. They said they had to go. Möchten Sie es umgekehrt versuchen? Verwandeln Sie die indirekte Rede in die direkte. He said he'd read the play. Mit welchen Worten sagte er dies? He said, I've read the play. I asked her if she was from London. Do you remember what I said? I asked her, are you from London? Should we change the subject? What's that? What did you say? That's enough. If you said it was enough, that's all right by me too. Let's have a look at Unit 40. Hier ging es um die Ing-Form, die mit dem To-Infinitiv konkurriert. Manchmal können Sie entweder die Ing-Form oder den To-Infinitiv verwenden, ohne dass sich die Bedeutung verändert. So sagt Russell in Washington, I prefer to walk. Er könnte ebenso gut sagen, I prefer walking. Jane sagt, I hate going on buses. Könnte sie es auch anders ausdrücken? Yes. She could say, I hate to go on buses. Im Amtszimmer des Senators sagt Jane höflich, It's a pleasure being here. Welche Formulierung wäre genauso höflich? It's a pleasure to be here. Leider gibt es auch Fälle, wo nur die Ing-Form möglich ist. Für etwas gerne oder sehr gerne tun, haben wir die Verben to like, to love, to enjoy. Eines dieser Verben erlaubt nur die Ing-Form nach sich. Which one is it? Yes, to enjoy.
1: Sagen Sie jemandem, dass es Ihnen Freude macht, mit ihm zu reden. I enjoy talking to you.
0: Ein wichtiges Verb ist auch to mind, etwas dagegen haben. 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
1: Sagen Sie, dass Sie nichts dagegen haben, zu bleiben. 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Fragen Sie jemanden, ob er Ihnen bitte eine Frage beantworten würde. Would you mind answering a question?
0: Would you mind bedeutet, würden Sie bitte. Mit would you mind können Sie eine Bitte einleiten, ähnlich wie would you please, could you perhaps, could you please, I wonder if you could. Aber Vorsicht, wenn man an Sie eine Bitte mit would you mind richtet. Would you mind waiting here? Würden Sie mit yes oder mit no antworten? Bitte mit no oder not at all oder of course not. Denn die Bitte lautet eigentlich, würde es Ihnen etwas ausmachen, hier zu warten? Eine Antwort mit yes könnte ein kurzes Missverständnis schaffen. 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Let's practice a few sentences.
1: Der Senator kann nicht umhin, Cookies zu essen. Is it the ing form or the to-Infinitiv? The senator can't help eating cookies. Er hofft, das nächste Mal Gouverneur zu werden. He hopes to become governor next time. Er mag es nicht, unterbrochen zu werden. He dislikes being interrupted.
0: Well done, if you succeeded in getting those right. To succeed, gelingen, Erfolg haben. Nothing succeeds like success. Nichts ist so erfolgreich wie der Erfolg. An old American saying. Dieses Verb, to succeed, wird oft mit dem Wörtchen in gekoppelt. To succeed in. Listen to Unit 40.
2: I ran for governor last time, but this time I'll succeed in becoming governor. You'll see.
0: This time I'll succeed in becoming governor. Diesmal wird es mir gelingen, Gouverneur zu werden. Hier stellt sich uns gar nicht mehr die Frage, Ing-Form oder To-Infinitiv. Die neue Regel lautet immer die Ing-Form nach einer Präposition. To succeed in. In ist eine Präposition. Die folgende Frage des Senators an Jane können Sie jetzt schon im Voraus auf Englisch stellen. Wie lange gedenken Sie, in Washington zu bleiben? Sie brauchen die Wortverbindung to think of.
1: How long are you thinking of staying in Washington?
0: Erst to succeed in, jetzt to think of. Der Senator liefert uns noch mehr Beispiele. Er möchte Russell kennenlernen. Er besteht darauf.
3: I insist on meeting him.
0: I insist on meeting him. To insist on, bestehen auf. Now here's another example with verb plus preposition plus ing form. Ich entschuldige mich, dass ich Sie unterbreche, Mr. Gatewater.
4: I apologize for interrupting you, Mr. Gatewater.
0: I apologize for interrupting you, Mr. Gatewater. Thank you for paying attention. Vielen Dank, dass Sie aufgepasst haben. 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Ein Rat heißt a piece of advice. Es genügt nicht, im Wörterbuch unter Rat auf advice zu stoßen. Sie können zwar sagen, this advice, your advice, auch some advice, aber nur a piece of advice, wenn es sich um einen Rat handelt.
4: Let me give you a piece of advice.
0: Dasselbe gilt auch für information. Russell hat gesagt,
5: oh, I see. A useful piece of information. Thank you.
0: Manche Begriffe und Gegenstände werden von Engländern und Amerikanern anders gesehen. Bei den Schuhen ist es noch wie im Deutschen. A pair of shoes, ein paar Schuhe. A pair of braucht man im Englischen aber auch bei einer Hose. A pair of trousers. Und bei einer Brille. A pair of glasses. Es heißt zwar these trousers, the trousers, my trousers, aber a pair of trousers. And as you know, I need a pair of glasses, especially if I'm to read this text out to you.
1: Gisela asked her pen pal Sue in Richmond, Virginia, to send her some information about Washington, D.C., which she needed for school. Sue drove up to the U.S. Capitol and took pictures of the Lincoln Memorial, the Jefferson Memorial, the Pentagon, the Washington Monument, Independence Avenue, and the Capitol. When she had photographed the White House, she crossed the Potomac River and took a final picture in the Arlington National Cemetery. When the pictures were developed, Sue posted them to her German pen pal, adding a little note to each picture. Here are some of the notes. He was the father of our Constitution and also our third president. He led our country to independence during the Revolutionary War and became our first president. John F. Kennedy died in Dallas, Texas in 1963. He was president during the war between North and South. The first president to live there was John Adams. It's the seat of the U.S. Congress. Our comprehension test today is a bit like a puzzle, isn't it? But I'm sure you'll be able to sort things out. First of all, say whether the statement is right or wrong. Sue lives in Washington, D.C. and has a German pen friend. What do you think is correct? Is the whole statement wrong? Is it partly correct, perhaps? Perhaps you could give this answer. Sue has got a German pen friend, but she doesn't live in Washington. She lives in Richmond, Virginia. Sue bought postcards of the main sites in Washington, D.C. and sent them to Gisela. Do you agree? Is that really what she did? Sue didn't buy any postcards. She went to Washington, D.C. and took the pictures herself. Now here are Sue's notes again. This note mentions the father of the U.S. Constitution. What's his name? His name is Thomas Jefferson. He was America's third president. And who was the leader in America's fight for independence? George Washington, the first president. He gave his name to the U.S. Capitol. His monument is this tall obelisk. John F. Kennedy died in Dallas, Texas in 1963. Where is he buried? He's buried in Arlington Cemetery. Who was president during the Civil War? Abraham Lincoln. He saved the Union during the American Civil War, which was a bitter struggle between the North and the South. John Adams is another great name in American history. Where did he live? He was the first president to live in the White House. There's only this picture left, the Capitol. Could you name the two houses of Congress? The Senate and the House of Representatives.
0: Very good. I'm sure you expect an exercise on synonyms at this point. Well, what follows is an exercise on synonyms in a way. I want you to say which two names mean the same war.
1: The Revolutionary War, the Civil War, the war between North and South, the War of Independence. Four names and only two historical events. Which are the synonyms? Right. The Revolutionary War is just another name for the War of Independence. It lasted from 1776 to 1783. And gave the 13 colonies their independence from Great Britain. The other answer is obvious. Some people say the Civil War, others call it the war between North and South. It lasted from 1861 to 1865. That's where Abraham Lincoln comes in.
0: Our next exercise is a reported speech exercise. You'll see Sue's answers in an interview, and you have to report them. Here's the first answer. I'm from Richmond, Virginia. She said she was from Richmond, Virginia.
1: Here's Sue's next answer. I have a pen pal in Germany. She said she had a pen pal in Germany. Another answer? I've never been to Europe. She said she'd never been to Europe.
0: Fine. Now, there's something I have to admit in connection with reported speech. The time shift is not always used. You should keep to the rule, but don't be surprised if a native speaker doesn't. A language is a living thing. It develops and changes all the time. Now, in our next exercise, you can show that you can make sentences. I'll give you the two parts, and you form one sentence from them.
1: Sue took the photos. She didn't mind. Sue didn't mind taking the photos. She sent her the photos. Gisela thanked her. Gisela thanked her for sending her the photos. Gisela is going to visit the USA next year. She's looking forward to it. Gisela is looking forward to visiting the USA next year.
0: As you see, a few changes have to be made when you put the two parts together to form a new sentence. Now here are some questions that you could ask a guide in Washington.
1: Ask the guide why George Washington didn't live in the White House. Why didn't George Washington live in the White House? Ask the guide which of the 50 states Washington belongs to. Which of the 50 states does Washington belong to? Ask how many tourists come to Washington every year. How many tourists come to Washington every year? Ask her whether she would mind answering a personal question. Would you mind answering a personal question? Ask her whether she finds her job interesting. Do you find your job interesting?
0: Well, that's the end of exercise program 11. Thank you for working so hard. Don't forget to watch English by television again next time, will you? Goodbye.

0: Hey there.
1: Hey.
0: You're Popo, right?
1: Yes.
0: Hi.
1: Nice meeting you.
0: Nice Rania. Meeting you. Feel like I shook your hand. How do I pronounce your name?
1: Popo.
0: Popo.
1: It's not that different. It's the German way to say it, but different meaning. My parents was not expecting me to move to Germany one day. So.
0: You hungry?
1: Yeah, I'm starving.
0: Okay, let's order.
1: I think they can go without.
0: Oh, that's, yeah, but that's that's more spicy than I'll take that.
2: Popo hat mich in eines seiner Lieblingsrestaurants eingeladen, in dem man besonders scharf essen kann. Ich glaube, da liegt bei mir das größte Fetischpotenzial.
3: It's super good.
1: It's super good. It's super good. If that's not spicy enough, have a spice box here.
0: Oh, it's the magic box with the fetish things.
1: Not exactly, but today we're going to fetishing everything.
0: We're going to fetishize, okay.
1: Yeah, fetishizing
0: awesome.
1: Everything.
0: Yeah, just good? Move whatever you want to move.
1: Okay.
0: Does it hurt?
1: No, a little bit.
0: That was not a quiet.
1: No, you can say stop. We have safe word. You can just.
0: Okay, what's our safe word? Like, let's have a cool safe word.
1: Is it chili pepper?
0: Chili pepper.
1: Is that okay? Still okay?
0: I don't really feel it.
1: You don't feel it? Oh my god. So it's already sucking your skin.
0: Yeah, I can feel it a little bit.
1: You can feel a little bit, right? I have those chili pepper. Look how beautiful they are.
0: Okay, I'll try this one. This is the hottest one.
1: Is this one the hottest one? Oh my god. Are you sure? Are you okay?
0: Yes.
1: Rania, you're okay? You don't have to hold yourself. You don't need to pretend. You can cry.
0: No, it's fine.
1: You're okay?
0: Yes, I eat very spicy.
1: I think
0: I mean, I feel the heat, but I like that. The tip is never, you have to like eat half of it, because if you only eat the tip is not.
1: Well, the seed, oh my god. So many people has trouble with themselves, with their own fetish. So, from my own experience, also I feel very weird growing up as someone who is gay and who is also queer and have a idea on fetish. In China, it's quite underground. Also because it was such a taboo. Because in China, until now, legal one is having sex with, between more than two people.
0: That's illegal.
1: It's illegal.
0: What and, happens if you do?
1: If someone really report you to the police, you will be in trouble. You will be arrested. But meanwhile, as I told you, there was also this underground community of fetish community in Beijing.
0: Yeah.
1: And in Shanghai and other cities in China too, and other cities in Asia too. I want to show you my cell phone because my new film is about human having relationship, having sex with AI.
0: Like an AI that you can touch, this whole waifu thing.
1: So I would say I combined a sci-fi story together with Chinese traditional legendary, because in the Chinese ancient legendary, everything can become human shape. Snake become human, and which was one of the most famous love story in ancient China. There is also a story about a tree.